think about the generations and to say we want to make it a better place for our children and our children's children so that they know it's a better world for them and think they can make it a better place.

Assalamu alaikum, Madani. I am Putri Rosli with the world news at 11. Iranian Foreign Minister Abbas Araghchi said Iran and Oman were very close to agreement on a new shipping route through the Strait of Hormuz. He, however, said reopening the strait depended on other conditions, including U.S. compensation to Iran. A U.S. official had said on Friday that Washington anticipated an agreement soon between Iran and Oman, which sit on either side of the strait, so that normal oil traffic could resume. Stranded patients in Gaza has issued an urgent global appeal for medical evacuation, warning they face death from preventable diseases as the enclave's healthcare system collapses. Over 20,000 approved patients are now trapped behind strict border closures. While small number of long-term patients recently managed to return to Gaza after receiving treatment abroad, the outbound corridor remains severely restricted by heavy travel restrictions at the crucial Rafah and Kerem Shalom crossings. Meanwhile, Hamas said it remained ready to proceed with a U.S.-backed Gaza peace plan and urged pressure on Israel. Hamas informed U.S. President Donald Trump's Board of Peace that it stood by the latest stage of the plan, under which they would hand over weapons to a fledgling Palestinian governing committee in the war-battered territory. Hamas also urged the U.S. administration to exert pressure on Israel to compel it to abide by the agreement and move to the second phase. Trump last week hailed as a breakthrough that Hamas had agreed to disarmament under the plan, with the Board of Peace saying Israel would in tandem carry out a phased withdrawal from much of Gaza. Meanwhile, a 12-year-old girl wounded in a school shooting in Thailand died Saturday, bringing the death toll to 8, including a teen assailant's grandparents killed in their homes. On Friday, 14-year-old boy shot his grandparents before going on a killing spree at his school north of Bangkok and ultimately turning the gun on himself. The other victims included a maths teacher, a psychology teacher, and other teaching staff, while more than 30 people were injured in the shooting. 14 people remained in hospital as of Saturday evening, 7 of them in critical condition. Meanwhile, mental health teams have been deployed to comfort families after the deadly school shooting. British Columbia declared a provincial state of emergency as wildfires burned across Western Canada, forcing thousands of residents to leave their homes, and firefighters continue to fight the blazes. BC Premier David Eby said the situation remains very dynamic and threatening. In sports news, FIFA has warned against what it called a concerted and ongoing effort to undermine President Gianni Infantino. In a statement, FIFA said attempts to challenge Infantino's leadership must follow the governing body's statutes and democratic procedures. The statement came amid an increasingly bitter standoff over Infantino's leadership following the collapse of his proposal to raise about $4.2 billion by selling a stake in the commercial rights of the World Cup and other tournaments. The plan triggered criticism from UEFA, national associations, and national FIFA officials. It also led to calls for Infantino to resign. The statement followed reports by the Daily Telegraph about payments made by UEFA to a former employee during Infantino's time as the European governing body's general secretary, allegations he has denied and that FIFA has rejected as unfounded. A triumphant night for North Africa ended with hosts Morocco and Algeria reaching the Women's Africa of Nations, or WAFCON, semi-finals and the 2027 World Cup in Brazil. They took contrasting paths to quarterfinals success as Morocco built a two-goal lead, then defended resolutely against South Africa for a 2-1 victory in Rabat. Algeria fell behind against the Ivory Coast in Casablanca, then took advantage of their opponents having a player sent off to score twice and emerge 2-1 winners. In the semi-finals on Wednesday, Morocco will face defending champions Nigeria or Cameroon, while Algeria tackle Ghana or giant killers Malawi. And that was the world news at 11, edited by Carmilla Badri. Malaysia Madani, kesejahteraan dinikmati.

0: coming.
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2: Assalamualaikum warahmatullahi wabarakatuh. We're back on Activate on Radio Malaysia Langkawi FM with me, Halina. And it is, of course, the only English session that comes on from 11 o'clock to 3 o'clock, 7 days a week here on Langkawi FM. A big thank you to Aina, who was with you on the morning session. She'll be back with you again soon. In the meantime, you are, of course, with me, Halina, until 3 o'clock on this beautiful, slightly overcast Sunday, the 9th of August, 2026, the 25th of Safar, 1448 Hijra. And for those of you who were with us from 6 o'clock this morning, of course, we wish you the very best. And of course, thank you for being with us. Good news for Harimau Malaya fans, of course. We are in the semi-finals of the ASEAN Championship games, of course, prior to the start of the squad named by Malaysian coach, interim coach Tan Cheng Ho, boasted just 4 players with more than 20 caps to their names. 19 had made less than 10 international appearances, of which 9 were still waiting their senior debut for the team. And it was, of course, far from the strongest team that could have been assembled by the coach, who himself was a bit, again, of an emergency appointment on an interim basis just a month before the start of the tournament following the abrupt departure of Peter Klimczomski. I know I mispronounced his name, but sorry. Then it has not exactly shown. Now, especially not when considering that the Malaysians are still through to the semis. Yahoo! Returning after missing out in 2024 with a 1-0 victory over the Philippines at Kuala Lumpur Stadium last night. A first international strike for G. Pavitran in the 16th minute was enough to hand Malaysia the 3 points they needed, which, coupled with Thailand's 2-0 victory over Myanmar in the evening's other fixture, sealed their top two finish for Group B. Okay, Thailand and Malaysia. Adversity can sometimes reap unforeseen rewards, and although it has been largely out of necessity, Harimau Malaya have unearthed a couple of gems that looks like they could have been key pillars of Malaysia's football's long-term and short-term futures. That is not to say that the older heads have not had done their part, because, you know, they did. Prior to Saturday, it was the senior brigade that had led the way. Captain Paolo Josu had netted 3 of Malaysia's 6 goals up until that point, including a crucial double as they came from behind to beat Myanmar 2-1 in their campaign opener. Mohamadou Soumaré was another one of the main threats down the right, while fellow naturalised citizens Endrick and Ezekiel Aguero, along with the most capped Shafiq Ahmad, were providing much-needed calm and steel in the engine room. Now, without these fives, of course, it is safe to say that Malaysia might not have been in the position to qualify where they, you know, found themselves in. Anyway, good luck to them, of course. Very good, very good. Out of the 4 games played, we are at 9 points. Thailand tops with 12 points. Myanmar is in third with 6. The Philippines with 3 points. And Laos with 0. Unfortunate for them. It is what it is. Okay. Now, and in the present, they have an ASEAN Championship, by the way, again, semi-final against defending champions Vietnam to look forward to. So, Harimau Malaya, thank you. Congratulations. And we wish you the very best.

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1: Happy ASEAN Day. The 59th ASEAN Day will be celebrated on August 8, 2026, marking the founding anniversary of the Association of Southeast Asian Nations. 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

All right, still in the world of sports at this time, still local athletes, by the way, in the world of records. Scratch Bear, Man Wei Chong and Soo Woo Yik confirmed an All-Malaysian final against T.K. Woon, and Yap Roy King at the Korean Masters after overcoming Japanese world number 63 Haruki Kawabe and Kenta Matsukawa in Asan yesterday. Wei Chong and Kai Woon overcame Kawabe Matsukawa 18-21, 22-20, 21-18 in the semis yesterday again. The duo's success in reaching the final also confirms at first the first World Tour title for the BA of Malaysia men's pair this year, because you know both the final is by Malaysian pair, so therefore we are number one, number two. Alright, independent world number 6 Gozi Fit Nurizuddin Rumsani are the other Malaysian pair to have succeeded in the World Tour, winning the Super 500 Indonesia Masters and the Super 1000 Indonesian Open this season. Now, Wei Chong and Kai Woon's win also avenged their first round defeat to Kawabe Matsukawa at the Taiwan Open that was just last week. Kai Woon and Roy King had received a walkover from another Japanese pair, Shuji Sawada and Daigo Tanioka, without hitting a shot earlier in the day. So they're a bit more fresher, I guess, if you think about it. So we'll see who wins what. But, you know, it is a win for Malaysia. Currently, of course, we know in the women's singles, Chaliha from India has won 14-21, 21-14, 21-14 against the Chinese player Hugh Han. Okay, currently going on is the mixed doubles, Japanese against South Korea. Still in the first set, the Japanese pair are leading 7-4. Talking about badminton, Pearlie Tan and MT Malaysia's top women's

They were part of the World Championships after finishing runners-up at the Taiwan Open on Sunday, where they lost to Japan's world number 47 pair, Sumire Nakade and Miyu Takahashi, in the finals. Fully admitted that she still is not at her best physically and said the pair needs to improve more if they hope to challenge for the title in New Delhi. As one of the seeded pairs, Pearly and Tina will begin their campaign in the second round against Indonesia's Febriana Dwi Puji Kusuma and Melissa Trias Putsitasari. All right. Malaysia's other women's doubles representatives, Carmen Ting and Ong Jin Yi, will also start in the second round, where they are set to meet Indonesia's Rachel Rose and Febo Setianingrum. And the mixed doubles, Chen Tanji and Jo Iwe, will not compete after Iwe went through an ACL surgery. Malaysia's hopes in the event will be on the world number 11 pair of Go Soon Huat and Siobhan Lai Jamie, as well as Wong Jin Chi and Lim Chiu Sin.

bells were just alarms. Caution tape around my heart. You ever wonder what we could have been? You said you wouldn't and you f***ing did. Lie to me, lie with me, get your f***ing fixed. Now all my drinks and all my feelings are all

Waiting for perfection means waiting forever. Progress, no matter how messy or slow, is what counts. Let go of the need to be flawless. Start today, embrace the journey, and celebrate every little win. Perfection is not the goal, but growth is.

All right, in the world of racing, okay, MotoGP World Championship leader Jorge Martin set a new lap record on his way to pole position for both Saturday's sprint race and Sunday's British Grand Prix. Spanish rider Martin was not the only the fastest in Saturday's midday qualifying session in perfect conditions at the Silverstone track, but also broke the all-time lap record with a time of 1 minute 56.160 seconds. It was the second time in 2 days that the record fell after Martin's Aprilia teammate Marco Bezzecchi blitzed to 1 minute 56.280 seconds in practice on Friday, despite fracturing a collarbone at the German MotoGP last time out. The Italian Bezzecchi will start fifth on the grid for today's Saturday's 10-lap sprint race and Sunday's 20-lap Grand Prix. Now, behind Martin, compatriots Raul Fernandez riding another Aprilia for the Trackhouse team, just 0.021 seconds behind, followed by Japan's Ai Ogura and Italian Fabio Di Giannantonio. The Marquez brothers, Mark and Alex, round out the top seven. Marc Marquez revived his title defense by winning in Germany and is only 18 points behind Martin in the standings, 4 points adrift of second place Ogura. The top five in the championship race, with Bezzecchi in fourth and Di Giannantonio in fifth, are separated by just 24 points.

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All right, people, we've got less than 5 minutes to go to the 12 o'clock market at 12. Of course, the 10-minute news break from the RTM. No, actually, it's going to be Slay Jam. Songs of the 70s, 80s, and 90s.

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Well, thank you. Anyway, it is, of course, Sleigh Gems from the 70s, 80s and 90s with a bit of a sprinkling of the 60s. Okay. Anyway, we've got Stevie Wonder coming up along with Johnny Tillotson, but stay tuned for that. Check us out on the socials, Facebook, Twitter, Instagram, YouTube, TikTok for more on what's happening on air, off air, on the island and off the island. 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
1: All right, people, last number before the news at 1 p.m. Just a gentle reminder for Muslim listeners in Langkawi. 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

0: Good afternoon. Salam Malaysia Madani. Ilham Ifan with Prime at 1. The headlines. RTITH. Prime Minister's Religious Affairs Department upholds King's Decree for Integrity, Transparency and Welfare Policies must be strengthened to support vulnerable communities. The news info. The Prime Minister's Department of Religious Affairs fully supports the decree by His Majesty Sultan Ibrahim, King of Malaysia, who stressed that investigations into the findings of the Royal Commission of Inquiry, RCI, on the Lembaga Tabung Haji, TH, must be conducted thoroughly, transparently and without compromise. Its Minister, Dato Zulkifli Hassan, said, His Majesty's concern underscored the importance of safeguarding the trust and confidence of Muslims in the country's Hajj management and Islamic financial institutions. In a statement, Dr. Zulkifli said, The government will not tolerate or compromise on any form of abuse of power, malpractice or management weaknesses that could jeopardize the interests of TH depositors. On another matter, Dr. Zulkifli Hassan pointed out that unregistered marriages can have serious implications on children's rights and family welfare, including difficulties in obtaining birth certificates, accessing education and healthcare, as well as in inheritance matters. Speaking in Labuan, he said there were still couples who had been living as husband and wife for decades without registering their marriages. While some had married outside their area or through unauthorized marriage registrars without complying with the procedures stipulated under the Islamic Family Law of Federal Territories Act 1984 or Act 303. The implications of failing or delaying marriage registration are significant and far-reaching. Meanwhile, welfare policies must continue to be strengthened to ensure that those facing hardship, misfortune or difficult circumstances receive the support and protection they need. Minister of Entrepreneur Development and Cooperatives Stephen Sim Chee Kiong said, As this progress and prosperity must go hand in hand with efforts to safeguard the well-being of its people, as not everyone experiences the same circumstances in life. Speaking at the One Hope charity Tautan Kasih event in Butterworth today, Sim said, Welfare initiatives are important in building a compassionate society and strengthening unity among Malaysians of different races and religions. The government will look into upgrading scanning machines at airports nationwide as part of efforts to strengthen security and improve the effectiveness of baggage screening. Home Minister Dato Sri Saifuddin Nasution Ismail said, the government was always open to exploring the use of the latest screening equipment in line with technological advancements, particularly at the country's main entry points. Speaking at a press conference in Putrajaya yesterday, he added that the existing scanning machines at airports were functioning well and had a high capability to detect dangerous items and other prohibited materials. Pakatan Harapan PH welcomes the openness of Barisan Nasional regarding the distribution of seats for the upcoming Melaka state election and describes it as an opportunity that deserves to be examined. PH Communications Director Dato Sri Fahmi Fazer said, the openness should also be accepted for the future and political stability of Melaka, in addition to its importance to the country.
1: Saya rasa keterbukaan ini adalah peluang yang baik untuk kita peneliti kerana kita tahu di Melaka, BN mempunyai 21 kerusi, bagi Pakatan Harapan mempunyai 5 kerusi. 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
0: He added that the chairman of Keadilan Melaka, Yabo Ahmad Adam Adli, also informed that he had been in direct contact with Melaka Chief Minister, Dato Sri Abdul Rauf Yusof, in regards to the distribution of Melaka State Legislative Assembly seats. And now here's the weather report by Nasiha Shamin from Met Malaysia.
2: Hot and dry weather will continue across most of Borneo, including Sarawak, until August 14, 2026. Due to southerly winds and ongoing hotspot in neighbouring country, we are also monitoring the potential for cross-border haze, which may reduce visibility, particularly in the southern regions of Sarawak.
0: Still ahead in foreign news, Iran issues demands for reopening of Hormuz. Welcome back. In foreign news, Iran set preconditions on Saturday for a reopening of the Strait of Hormuz, including compensation for war damages, complicating a potential deal to open the waterway essential to the world economy. Tehran has imposed an effective blockade of the strait since the United States and Israel struck Iran in late February and wants to charge tolls for passage, attacking ships it accuses of attempting to circumvent its preferred route. Iranian Foreign Minister Abbas Araghchi said, discussions with Oman over transit and management of the strait were approaching the final stages, but added that the reopening of Hormuz is subject to other conditions and compensation for the violation of the June agreement. Meanwhile, Turkey's foreign minister said he expected Egypt to join a joint defense agreement with regional partners designed to stabilize the region that is grappling with the Middle East war. Saudi Arabia, Turkey and Pakistan signed the agreement on Friday against the backdrop of war between the United States and Iran, which has drawn in surrounding nations and disrupted shipping through the Strait of Hormuz and the Red Sea. Turkish Foreign Minister Hakan Fidan said he expected Egypt to join the Mecca Joint Defense Agreement, calling the country a natural partner on all issues. Meanwhile, prices of agricultural goods in South Korea have spiked as the country grapples with a severe heat wave. According to the data for the Korea Agro-Fisheries and Food Trade Cooperation, the retail price of 100 grams of spinach vaulted 152.3% as of Friday, up 152.3% from the same day a month earlier. The price of 10 cucumbers climbed 54.8% during the same period, while 100 grams of blue lettuce jumped 41.7%. Moving on to sports, the Selangor State Government will appoint a special coordinator to monitor the welfare of approximately 10,000 volunteers who will be on duty throughout the organisation of the 22nd Malaysia Games Sukma and the Selangor Para Sukma 2026. Speaking in Sepang today, Selangor Menteri Besar Dato' Sri Amiruddin Syari said the individual who will shoulder the responsibility is likely to be from among the state government exco or any appropriate state assembly member. In tennis, world number one Aryna Sabalenka and Jessica Pegula were both upset in fourth round matches on Saturday at the Toronto Masters. Four-time Grand Slam winner Sabalenka suffered a blow to her preparations for a tilt at a third consecutive US Open title, beaten 7-6, 4-6, 6-4 by Russian 16th seed Ekaterina Alexandrova. Alexandrova moves on to the quarterfinal against Ukraine's Elena Svitolina, who dispatched American Amanda Anisimova 6-2, 6-4 in 78 minutes. Finally, in the ATP Montreal Masters, Spanish teen Rafael Hoda defeated Czech 8th seed Jiří Lehečka 6-3, 6-3 on Saturday to reach the quarterfinals. Hoda dominated the night match after an afternoon rain delay in the Masters 1000 hard court event. The 19-year-old Spaniard runner-up last week in Washington never let Lehečka into their fourth-round match in collecting his 33rd victory of the season. And to end the bulletin, here's a recap of the headlines. RCITH, PM's Religious Affairs Department, upholds King's Decree for Integrity, Transparency. And welfare policies must be strengthened to support vulnerable communities.

This has been Pramit One, broadcasting from RTM News Centre, Kuala Lumpur. The news edited by Aida Tahi. Malaysia Madani, Kesejahteraan Dini Mati. Thanks for listening.

Assalamu alaikum wa rahmatullahi wa barakatuh. Bismillahir Rahmanir Rahim. It's time for reflections on Activate. Did you know that you may be missing out on a consistent spiritual reward or rewards throughout the year? And if you need a refresher, here's the tea, part one. Many Muslims focus on certain days and months to gain rewards and overlook simple monthly acts that carry immense rewards. The routine of everyday life often takes over and opportunities to earn Allah's blessings quietly pass you by. But there is a powerful sunnah, that is, fasting on white days that brings you closer to Allah subhanahu wa ta'ala every single month. Now, what are the three white days in Islam? Okay, it refers to each lunar month's 13th, 14th, and 15th days. These days are considered spiritually significant due to their association with the full moon, which illuminates the night sky. The term white days refers to their radiant brightness. Fasting on these days is highly recommended for Muslims to attain immense spiritual rewards. The moon appears fully illuminated at night, casting its glow from dusk till dawn. During the day, the sun adds to this brightness, symbolizing purity and renewal. Allah subhanahu wa ta'ala states, "They ask you about the new moons. Say they are signs to determine fixed periods for people and the pilgrimage." Chapter 2, verse 189. The Holy Prophet Muhammad sallallahu alaihi wasallam set an example by fasting on special days other than Ramadan throughout the year as a sunnah. He, the Prophet, peace be upon him, encouraged his followers to embrace this virtuous practice. Among these were Mondays and Thursdays, the 6 days in the month of Shawwal, and 3 days of every lunar month, known as the white days in Islam. Abu Dharr radiallahu anha narrated, "The Messenger of Allah, peace be upon him, commanded us to fast 3 days each month. These are the days of the full moon, the 13th, the 14th, and the 15th of the lunar month." Hadith Tirmidhi. Abdullah bin Amir bin Al-As reported, "Observing Sawm or fasting on 3 days of every month is equivalent to a full moon's fasting." Hadith Bukhari. "How can fasting for 3 days be equivalent to fasting for 30 days? Because for the Ummah of Prophet Muhammad sallallahu alaihi wasallam, every good deed is rewarded tenfold. An additional significance stems from a profound event in which Allah forgave Prophet Adam alaihi salam during these days, cleansing his records. For Muslims, the white days, as highlighted by the Prophet Muhammad sallallahu alaihi wasallam, they offer a unique opportunity for worship, reflection, and seeking Allah's mercy."

It's 1:43 actually, and just a gentle reminder for Muslim listeners in Langkawi, Zohar prayers commence today at 1:28 PM. Asar prayers will commence at 4:46, Maghrib at 7:39, and Isha tonight at 8:51 PM.

All right, all right. It is the last hour of Activate here at Malaysia Langkawi FM. Now, we're talking about the Korean Masters, the men's doubles. It's over. And of course, we know it's going to be a Malaysian pair that wins first place and second place because both were Malaysians, okay? So the national men's doubles pair, Man Wei Chong and So Woo Yik, unfortunately lost to another Malaysian men's doubles pair of Tee Kai Woon and Yap Roy King. The score being 21-13, 21-18. So congratulations to them, of course. And the men's singles, the Chinese singles player of Zhu won 21-16, 23-21 against the South Korean singles player, who was in the finals, Mr. Yu. Not really sure about those two because I don't really know who they are. I think they were first timers along with the women's singles, of course. The Indian singles player of Taliha won against the Chinese player Han, 14-21, 21-14, 21-14, okay? The women's doubles is soon to start because that will be between the Chinese pair of Lo Wang against the I'm Sword sisters from Thailand. The mixed doubles has the Japanese pair winning 21-19, 21-14 against the South Korean pair of King Jan. In other words, the Korean Masters did not have any Korean number one winners, okay? Same happened to us, of course, in the Malaysian Masters, okay? Anyway, we wish all our players the best in the upcoming championships, of course, because you know we are just waiting for the news of very good stuff, okay? Anyway, fourth hour of Activate here on Langkawi FM. Ask yourself.

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4: Let's try to avoid extremes. 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It'll take time. Sometimes you may indulge a bit more. Sometimes you may lack a little bit. But don't despair. Just try your best. 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Remember, a balanced life is a life well lived. This message is brought to you by Langkawi FM.

right, people, we are, of course, going to be talking about my favorite beverage other than tea, which would be coffee. And, of course, our all-time favorite, which is water. But anyway, let's talk about coffee or caffeine-related drinks, okay? Now, reduce the risk of various diseases, it seems, the caffeine stuff, right? Or coffee, at least. Better liver health, perhaps even longer life. Ooh, like, you know, a tonic of everything. The potential health benefits of coffee has been highlighted by a growing body of research in recent years. But how much is not too much and how much is very, very too much? Okay, now, according to the American Heart Health Association, AHA, up to 5 cups of coffee a day is safe for most people, citing new research recommending a cap of 500 milligrams of caffeine. Exceeding the limit increases the risk of high blood pressure and heart failure. Now, basically, all right, we must remember that it is black coffee, no sugar. So, kosong, eh, kosong, all right? That would be the 5 cups thing, right? And if it's going to be cow, I'm probably only 2 cups. But okay, now sticking to that upper limit, which equates to around 2 double shots and 1 single shot espresso, it's not only a safe choice, but it could also boost your heart health. Now, moderate coffee intake appears to be not only generally safe for most adults, again, most adults, not everybody, but also linked to a lower risk of several cardiovascular conditions, including heart failure, heart disease, and strokes. Ooh, okay. Now, coffee contains bioactive compounds that may have antioxidants and anti-inflammatory properties, which are the likely source of its wider benefits. The same does not hold for the so-called energy drinks that have a lot of caffeine. High doses of caffeine on its own, such as those found in said energy drinks, including those energy shots, may probably have harmful effects on the heart and should be definitely avoided. In 2021, scientists at the University of Edinburgh and the University of Southampton, both, of course, in Britain, reported finding indications that moderate coffee consumption can protect against liver disease, warning that 4 cups containing high-dose caffeine should be the absolute limit. In 2024, a Chinese-based team in China found that around 3 cups a day could boost cardiovascular health. Long story short, perhaps just 1 or 2 cups of espresso would be just nice, okay? Other than that, no go, all right? And kosong, no gula as well.

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0: The Oscar winner is Asian Filmmaker of the Year. She will receive the honor at the festival's opening ceremony, Gwangna Bay, October 6th, at the Busan Cinema Center. If you're wondering where Busan is, of course, it's in South Korea again. Now, the prize has been handed out every year since the year 2003 to celebrate exceptional contributions to Asian cinema. Now, she has more than earned it, of course, across four decades of boundary-breaking work. She first exploded onto the scene in the Hong Kong martial arts classics. If you're of a certain age, you would know, like Yes, Madam, Police Story 3, and Wing Chun. Now, those roles helped rewrite the rules for women in action movies before she went fully Hollywood, like in Global Stuff, right? With Tomorrow Never Dies, which is a James Bond thing, and Crouching Tiger, Hidden Dragon, yeah? Now, her Hollywood run then delivered Crazy Rich Asians, Shang-Chi, and the Wicked films. It all peaked, of course, with Everything Everywhere All at Once, which made her the first Asian performer to win the Best Actress Oscar. Now, this Busan Gwang caps a banner year for her career, which with tributes, of course. In February, she became the first Asian woman to receive the honorary Golden Bear at the Berlin International Film Festival. Fellow Oscar winner Sean Baker presented the award and then later dropped Sandiwara, an 11-minute short he wrote, directed and shot on an iOS device in a Penang night market. She plays five intertwining characters in the self-portrait finance film, which Baker called a love letter to both his star and her home country, Malaysia. Now, for Busan, Yeo has personally picked a three-film showcase of her work, including Sandiwara, Everything Everywhere All at Once, and the 2010 Wuxia favourite Reign of Assassins. The festival will also screen It's My Time, her first Chinese language feature since the Oscars.
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1: Happy ASEAN Day. The 59th ASEAN Day will be celebrated on August 8, 2026, marking the founding anniversary of the Association of Southeast Asian Nations. 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

All right, I just answered a quiz, a very short quiz regarding instant noodles, but because I read it so fast, I just read it as noodles. The question was, in which country were noodles invented? Actually, it was instant noodles invented, right? But I read it so fast that I dropped instant, right? And I put China as the number one thing because it was China, Japan, South Korea, Vietnam. But basically, and since it's instant, it's basically instant noodles were invented in Japan in 1958 by a local entrepreneur, okay? Now, Momofuku Ondo, that's the guy's name, founder of a certain brand of foods over in Japan, created the world's first instant noodles after experimenting with the ways to make noodles convenient, affordable, and long-lasting. He developed the product in a small workshop in Ikeda, the Osaka Prefecture District, new home, now home to the Cup Noodles Museum, by the way. Through trial and error, he perfected the flash frying process, which involved making, steaming, seasoning, and dehydrating the noodles in hot oil. And again, the noodles, the instant noodles, of course, the chicken ramen, by the way, was the first one, launched in Japan on August 25th, 1958. Again, in 1971, he introduced cup noodles, allowing consumers to prepare and eat noodles directly from the container in just about 3 minutes. The idea was inspired by a 1966 trip to the U.S. where he observed the Western eating habits, okay? All right. Following World War II, by the way, Japan faced severe food shortages. According to the Japan National Tourism Organization, Ondo wanted to create an inexpensive, convenient food that could help feed people quickly and easily, which was why it inspired him to create the instant noodle, all right? Now, China is, by the way, the world's largest consumer of instant noodles, probably because, you know, their population is such. According to the World Instant Noodles Association, and there is such an association, it consumes about 43.8 billion servings annually. Indonesia actually ranks second with 14.7 billion servings, followed by India with 8.3 billion, Vietnam with 8.1 billion, and Japan with 5.9 billion servings. Okay, really? All right, so basically it's all those countries with a lot of people in it. So basically that's why I think, you know, but China is right there at the top with 43.8 billion servings annually. Second is Indonesia, 14.7. That's a huge hike.

0: scams. There's all kinds of scams happening both online and offline. Unexpected money, impersonation, jobs and employment, threats and extortion, product and services, investments, online dating, and romance scams, but to name a few. All that and more. Now, typically, you just ignore calls from unknown numbers. But if you're like me and answer every single call at any time of the day due to the nature of your job, this is going to be problematic. General rules of thumb to follow. Number one, no government, bank, police or hospital will call you and say you are under investigation for whatever reason. If you are, for some reason, under investigation, you will get an in-person visit in full uniform and with proper identification. Okay? Under no circumstances would you be the one to get an unexpected windfall of an inheritance or strike it big on a lottery and get informed via email or a phone call. You would get an official letter from somebody of authority asking you to pay a visit to the nearest office for verification. Any offer to double or triple your money in a short time is just too good to be true. Even if you happen to get a personal invite from a close relative or a close friend, check with Bank Negara, the police or the security Commission of Malaysia first. If someone offers you a salary to sell something by first investing or depositing a sum of money, ignore it and find something else to do. Basically, anything too good to be true is almost always not true. Verify first with the relevant authorities before transferring any amount of money out of your account.
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right, people, it's time for me to move in. Adil will be back with you again tomorrow, inshallah. Also on Activate, you've got Harris joining. No, actually not Harris. You've got Hafiz, who will be with you until 7 on Expressy. And we'll see who's going to be with him on Aperture. But in the meantime, do check us out on our socials if you'd like to know more what's happening on air, off air, on the island and off the island. Until the next time, do take care when you're out and about. Bye.